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went down to Georgia, he was looking for a soul to steal. He was in a bind because he was way behind and he was willing to make a deal. When he came across this young man sawing on a fiddle and playing it hot, and the devil jumped up on a hickory stump and said, "Boy, let me tell you what. I guess you didn't know it, but I'm a fiddle player too. And if you'd care to take a dare, I'll make a bet with you. Now you play pretty good fiddle, boy, but give the devil his due. I bet a fiddle of gold against your soul, because I think I'm better than you." The boy said, "My name's Johnny, and it might be a sin, but I'll take your bet, and you're going to regret, because

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And then a band of demons joined in and it sounded

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Johnny said, "Devil, just come on back if you ever want to try again. 'Cause I told you once, you son of a gun, I'm

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0: Some dense fog early this morning, then clouds, a little sun, scattered showers, and a few storms still possible. Breezy, very warm, and very humid. Highs in the upper 80s. Clouds increase tonight with scattered showers, breezy and cooler. Lows in the mid-50s. From Eyewitness News, I'm meteorologist Stacy May.
1: Good morning, Muhlenberg. It's 73 degrees here at the studio. And when they say it's foggy outside, it is foggy, so take precautions with that. We have the 8th grade Muhlenberg High School, or middle school, football team coming in this morning, so make sure you tune in for that at 7:30. 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

0: Some dense fog early this morning, then clouds, a little sun, scattered showers, and a few storms still possible. Breezy, very warm, and very humid. Highs in the upper 80s. Clouds increase tonight with scattered showers, breezy and cooler. Lows in the mid-50s. From Eyewitness News, I'm meteorologist Stacy May.
1: It is 73 degrees here this morning at the studio. And the fog, talk about dense, it's dense. You can cut through it with a knife. I mean, that's how bad it is. So make sure you take precautions. Keep those high beams off. 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
1: Some dense fog early this morning, then clouds, a little sun, scattered showers, and a few storms still possible. Breezy, very warm, and very humid, highs in the upper 80s. Clouds increase tonight with scattered showers, breezy and cooler, lows in the mid-50s. From Eyewitness News, I'm meteorologist Stacy May.
2: It's currently 73 degrees here at All Hit Star 107.3 Studios. Don't forget, this Saturday, Central City is going to be hopping. 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It'll be a good time for everybody, so make sure you come on out. 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

Fairfax. And from the stage I can tell that she can't let go and she can't relax. And just before she hangs her

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Down that street about a half a mile. 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But she'd be a whole lot prettier if she smiled once in a while.

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9: Ladies and gentlemen, a man who needs no introduction, Mr. Mustang himself, Mark Bowers.
10: Hey, all right. Woo, that's loud.
11: Good morning, Mark.
10: Good morning, Jack. How you doing this morning?
11: I'm doing okay. How about you?
10: Oh, fantastic. Fantastic. We got a good-looking group of guys in here this morning.
11: We got a room full.
10: You got a room full. Yes, sir. Jack, I like the shirt, by the way.
11: Thank you. It's my Star Wars Hawaiian shirt.
10: Oh, son, I'm telling you.
11: Baby Yoda and Mandalorian on there.
10: You knocked it out of the park again.
11: I try.
10: I try, sir.
11: My best.
10: You liven the place up, man. You do.
11: I tell you, I'm hanging on to summer like a hair in a biscuit.
10: There you go. Don't blame me a bit. Yes, sir. All right, we got the Mecklenburg County Middle School football team, and we got several guys. Let's see. One, two, three, four, five, six. There's six of them. And we're going to go around the room and get everybody to introduce themselves. And then we'll get to the to coach a little bit. We got coach and Coach Lee Lambert. And so first, we will go with you. Swing that mic around. We can.
12: I just said my name.
10: Name and position. Name, grade, and position.
12: My name's Slade Shimwell. I'm 14. I play O-line and D-line.
10: All right.
13: I'm Grayson Vincent. I'm in the eighth grade. On the football team, I'm receiver and safety.
10: All right.
14: My name is Xander Yates. I'm in eighth grade, and I play running back.
10: Running back. All right. Uh-oh.
15: My name is Ben Gentry. I'm in eighth grade, and I play slot and corner.
10: Hold on a second. Time out.
16: There you go.
17: It wasn't.
10: It just slipped out. That's fine. That's fine. All right, next.
18: My name is Keith Noakes. I'm in eighth grade. I play slot receiver and defensive end.
10: All right, Keith. Next.
19: My name's Graham Arbuckle. I'm in eighth grade, and I play quarterback and safety.
10: Quarterback and safety. All right. Graham's the only one that I really know a little bit. Seen him play basketball some. But the rest of you guys, I know Xander. I know Xander a little bit. Yeah. So, all right, guys, it's really good to have you. And first, congratulations on the big GRVC. This is the third one in a row. Is this three in a row, Lee?
0: Yes.
10: Okay. Three championships in a row, guys. I'm telling you, that's you guys are paying attention. Looks like you're paying attention to the guys that are a little older than you, and following that tradition, man. I like that. I tell you what, you guys deserve all our praise, all our accolades, man, because you go out and you lay it on the line. You work hard every day and practice. Summertime, it's hot. Old Lee, coach is saying, maybe sometimes. All right, let's get to some questions here. Okay, you guys, like we said, just won the GRVC for the third year in a row. Was there a moment on the field that you realized, hey, we got this, we did it? Was there a particular moment? Who wants to jump in?
14: Okay. It was probably after the first quarter, mm-hmm. and it was just, we just got on a big run, mostly offensively. We got a touchdown, and, you know, we could really, like, stop their defense real well.
10: Mm-hmm.
14: And, you know, obviously they bounced back. They got one. After that, we came back with another one, and they didn't. So mm-hmm. right after they didn't, we just knew we had it from there.
10: You knew you had it from right there. So kind of early in the game then.
14: Yes, sir.
10: Yeah. All right. Good deal. Coach, swing that mic up to Coach there a little bit. Coach Lee Lambert, winning one championship is hard enough, but winning three in a row with a completely new group, Coach, I mean and these guys have to step up each year. How did this particular group handle that pressure from the other guys winning before them?
0: Okay, so I think when you're talking pressure with this group, is last year they won the GRVC, you know, as a seventh grade team, mm-hmm. and then the year before, most of these guys were sixth grade participants on the seventh grade team,
10: mm-hmm.
0: and we knew early on, we knew in summer practice with this sixth grade group that they were really special, that they were going to do really good things. They just watch the details, they do what they're supposed to do, they stay focused in practice. The biggest thing about this group is their leadership.
10: Mm-hmm.
0: The kids under them, you know, these guys watched when they were younger, they watched the older guys, and now the younger guys are watching these guys. And these guys are showing them the right way to do things.
10: Mm-hmm. Well, I'll tell you what, that means a lot. Because, you know, sometimes older kids kind of brush off the younger kids and they don't, you know. But, you know, that's not the way to do it. You know, if you want your program to sustain, then you have to, you know, pass down to the next guys coming up how to play.
0: Yes, sir. Yeah. And not only that, but these guys take tremendous pride in coaching the younger kids. We, the coaches and I, could probably just stand on the sidelines and just watch these guys.
10: Really?
0: These guys, like before seventh grade games, they're stretching them, they're getting them motivated, they're getting them ready to go in practice. We have to pause practice sometimes because these guys are teaching the younger kids. And they always say, you know, that's the best teams when your players are coaching.
10: It is the best team, but because it's their team. It's their team. You know, and if they want their program to sustain and go on and be a winner, then that's what you got to do, for sure. All right, this is for all the players. Anybody just jump in. You can all answer it if you want. There's always a target on your back when you're the reigning champs. Did you feel any extra pressure from other teams in the conference this year? Got a big bullseye on your back. I mean, what Graham, can you start off on that one? Can you answer that?
19: I feel like the teams really wanted to beat us this year since we've won 2 years in a row. But I think there wasn't too much extra pressure because we're just way better than everybody in our conference, in my opinion.
10: I tell you what, that's pretty good confidence. That's pretty confident there. Yeah, for sure. You got to have that. You got to be confident. You know, Coach Will Stein, if you're a UK fan,
19: oh yeah,
10: he said, you know, they asked him why he thought UK was going to be good from here on out, and he said because of me.
19: Yep.
10: Yeah. So there you go. All right, looking back at the championship That fact is, does anyone else want to answer that? Anybody?
14: Yeah, I go.
10: Okay, that last question.
14: So,
10: a big target on your back?
14: Yeah. We didn't have that much pressure, really. We mostly just knew from the get-go, just win. And we've already done it.
10: Just go out and take care of business.
14: Yeah, and we already did it last year. So we knew just the same objective this year.
10: For sure. So. Yes, sir. All right. Let's see. There was a, looking back at the championship game again, or a big play. How about a big play that you talking about, Xander? Maybe a big play that shifted the momentum to you guys.
14: Yeah, it was probably, it was one of the two, but their touchdowns, and it just really like got all of our momentum going. Mm-hmm. And on defense, we got a bunch of tackle for losses. So it was just, it just kept on going.
10: That always fires you up, don't it?
14: Yes, sir.
10: Yeah, tackle for loss. Yeah. Like those TFLs.
14: Mm-hmm.
10: Yes, sir. All right. This is for the players, too. A three-peat doesn't happen without a lot of hard work. What does a typical practice look like? Anybody answer that? Typical practice.
18: You know, after that bell rings out of school, we all go down the locker room. We all get ready. Not really any messing around. We go outside. We get stretched, and we just go from there, you know, working on our plays, maybe a little bit of running. That's really it.
10: That's about it?
18: Yeah.
10: Okay. This is – I don't have this question written down, but it just popped in my head because my grandson is in the – 7th grade, and he's thinking about maybe coming out for the team next year as an 8th grader. So, and some of his buddies say, hey, you could play a skilled position. What would your guys advice be for a guy hadn't played football before? He's never played except just pickup games, you know, like on the side. What would your advice be to a guy like that, just coming in?
15: One, be conditioned.
10: Be in condition.
15: And just watch football.
10: Watch it closely. Pay attention to all the details, little things.
15: Learn the game.
10: Okay. All right. Good advice. Good advice. Anybody else?
13: Well, this is my first year playing, too. I've never played football since this year.
10: Mm-hmm.
13: Whenever I got out there and I wanted to be something, I was like, well, if I want to be that position, I got to be, like, really conditioned. And I also have to have my mind on it. So when I got out there, I was like, hey, coaches, what would y'all like me to play? They said, well, be a good receiver. And I was like, okay. And, you know, after that, I just followed on what they told me to do.
10: Mm-hmm. There you go. All right. Good answer. So, we're talking conditioning. Is it just running, or is it a combination of things, you know, to get in shape? Lifting weights, or...
12: During spring practice, we done a lot of, like, lifting. We done, like, med ball throws. We done, like, weighted squats and stuff. But during the summer, mainly, it's just running. And some of the linemen will do different stuff. We'll, like, hit the sled or bear crawls, whatever. But we do a lot of push-ups as well.
10: A lot of push-ups.
12: Yep, got to stay strong.
10: There you go. That's upper body.
12: Yep.
10: Yeah. Football, I mean, yeah, you got to have a strong upper body for football, right?
12: Yep.
10: Because a lot of blocking. Mm-hmm. Yeah.
18: I'd say you got to work outside of practice, too, if it's your first year. You shouldn't be just coming to practice, like, day by day. It should be outside of practice, you know, every night, doing some push-ups.
10: Good answer. Yes, sir. Yeah, that's good advice for sure. All right. How excited are you guys about the state playoffs? I want everybody to answer that. Graham, go ahead.
19: I'm really excited because last year didn't end up how we wanted it to, so I think we're going to come in with a lot of fight and grit and go make a deep run in the playoffs.
10: All right. Okay, next.
18: Yeah, I feel like we're going to get a good run, you know. We got to take it week by week, but I feel like this week, if we come out with the fire that we've had all season, we're gonna go play Davis County or Bowling Green, and that'll be a good game.
10: Hey, yeah, no doubt about it. Ben, what about you?
15: I'm very excited to play on Saturday and make a deep run in the playoffs.
10: Let's hope that comes true for sure. Xander?
14: I'm really hyped up for the game Saturday so we can, like, just go deep in playoffs. And, you know, last year, obviously, didn't go the way we wanted it in overtime. So we really want to prove a point this year and just go very deep.
10: For sure. Next. That's Ben. Is that Ben? Yeah.
13: Well, I'm real excited, too. You know, we're a team, so if we all set our mind to it, we can achieve our goal of getting deep in there.
10: I said Ben's Keith, right? Is it Keith?
14: No.
10: No.
4: Grayson.
10: I'm sorry. Sorry about that. Grayson. All right, next.
12: I'm really excited for the playoffs. I think we're going to go deep this year. The last 2 years, we've lost to Bowling Green, so I'm ready to play them. It's not going to be the same this year. We're going for it all.
10: All right, sounds good. Okay, all right. This is not really a football question, but who has the best celebration dance on the team? Y'all out celebrating on the – who's got the best dance, man?
4: You can talk about your celebration dance at Grayson County if you want to.
18: So I'd say it's either Xander or me. Ben's got some pretty good ones too.
10: He's got some pretty good moves.
18: Yeah, I've been flagged a couple times this season.
10: Been flagged?
18: Yeah.
10: Really? Excessive celebration?
18: Well, I spiked the ball pretty hard.
10: Really?
18: Yeah.
10: What? What'd you get flagged for that?
18: They said I punted it, so.
10: They said you punted it?
18: Yeah.
10: Oh, man.
18: I think Xander's got some good ones, you know.
10: Yeah.
18: He's got that swagger.
10: Got that swag?
18: Yeah.
10: Yes, sir. Yeah, good deal. Who is the loudest player on the team? I can't imagine any of you guys being very loud. Can't.
18: Probably Slade, you know.
10: Slade?
18: In the huddles, whenever we get a call, he's always talking.
10: He is?
18: Yeah.
11: Never stops.
10: You got to have a guy like that, man. Yeah. You got to have a guy like that, for sure. Yes, sir. All right. Here's the question I wanted you guys to think on. If you could treat the whole team to a celebration meal, where would you take them? The whole team. Money's no object. Anywhere you want to go and anything you want to eat. Anybody?
14: Shoot, probably Mexican.
10: Mexican?
14: Yeah,
10: me too. Love that.
18: I'm going to take everybody to Buffalo Wild Wings.
10: Hey.
18: On Saturday night, we're going to watch some college football.
10: There you go. How about that, man? Yes, sir. Graham, how about you?
19: Probably go to like Texas Roadhouse or something where we can get a nice steak meal, some protein.
10: Hey, there you go.
19: Get some vegetables on the side, get a healthy, balanced meal.
10: There you go. Sounds good. Slade, how about you? Where you going, man?
12: I'd say Texas Roadhouse to go get a steak dinner.
10: Yeah. What kind of steak you?
12: Filet.
10: You want a big tomahawk ribeye?
12: Filet, medium.
10: Filet.
12: Rare.
10: Oh yeah, that's my favorite. Filet. Yes, sir. How about
12: nice.
10: You?
13: Yeah, I'd probably just take everybody Mexican, too.
10: Mexican? Yeah. I love me some Mexican now, no doubt. Used to eat there once a week, but my wife's got stomach trouble, so can't do that anymore. How about you, Xander?
14: Man, like, either Mexican or, like Keith said, Buffalo Wild Wings.
10: Mm-hmm. Oh, yeah.
14: Yeah.
10: Yeah. I like them wings. That's one of my favorites, man. Love some wings. Okay. Coach, we'll go with Coach right now. Do you think this team is in any danger of maybe championship hangover?
4: Nope, absolutely not. Not this team. And honestly, I've seen it before, Mark.
10: Yeah.
4: I have. I understand what you're saying.
10: Yeah.
4: But this team, no. And it's hard to explain why, but they've already won. We've already practiced a couple of times since they won. They are as focused now as they were going into August.
10: Yeah.
4: And I mean that sincerely. The last 2 years, they have lost to Bowling Green in the state playoffs. Sixth grade year, it was the first round. Last year, it was the second round. Mm-hmm. Both games were overtime. You know, I mean, these boys have gone toe-to-toe with Bowling Green. And that's pretty amazing within itself. And now, this year, you know, we're playing a team. One of the main reasons we honestly got into this thing is just to play other people from other places, you know, and all that stuff.
10: Mm-hmm.
4: And we get to see North Bullitt. That's pretty cool.
10: Hey, you know, that's awesome. That's close to Louisville, man.
4: Yeah, it is. And so I 100% expect these guys to walk into that game as focused as they were for the GRBC championship.
10: Sounds good.
4: From this point forward, it is a championship every game.
10: Good deal. That's great, man. Good to hear. Let's see. When did Coach – this is for players. When did Coach tell you it was time to get focused for the state playoffs? Or did he have to tell you? Did he have to tell you?
18: I'd say no. It's really just –
10: You guys know.
18: Yeah, we know it's coming. We know it's going to happen. I mean, I've been here 2 years. I haven't been a part of this team since sixth grade, but as soon as I came, I knew that we were going to make a deep run. Didn't go the way we wanted it to, but this year we're even more focused because we want to make it far.
10: There you go. Hey, that's a good attitude to have, man. Okay, this is for Coach, too. This will probably be the last one for Coach. The state playoffs, the state tournament, brings a higher level of speed and physicality. Is there anything that you've tweaked this week in practice to get them ready for this weekend?
4: Actually, the coaches and I, we've talked about this and discussed, you know, putting in some like a new formation or new plays or whatever. And we've decided to just go with what got us here. Now, we do have one formation that we've been working on for a couple weeks. We kept saying, you know, when are we going to show it? When are we going to show it? But honestly, what got us here is execution of the plays, and they're really good at what we've been doing all summer. So I think we're just stick with what got us here.
10: There you go. I don't see any reason why you should change anything. You know, you got to, what you're doing got you here. So there you go. Guys, could you sum up this championship season with one word? I want everybody to get in on this. We'll start with Slade. Swinging it around there for Slade. Sum up this championship season with one word.
17: I'd say strong. I think we've had a very strong season.
10: Strong?
17: Yeah.
10: Good. That's a good one. All right, next is Grayson.
13: Determination.
10: Determination? Good. Good. Xander? Uh-oh. Microphone's falling out of the holder there. There you go. Now we're getting it. Yeah.
17: Probably a grit.
10: Grit?
17: Yeah.
10: All right. Good job. Next is Ben.
20: Just a very great season.
21: One word.
10: One word.
20: Uh-oh. I'd say strong, like Slade.
10: All right. Good deal. Next is Keith.
18: I'd say physical. We've been physical all season. That's just how we are. That's a team thing. Everybody's physical on the team, on offense, our O-line, on defense, everybody.
10: Mm-hmm.
18: You know, everybody's going out there making plays.
10: Good deal. All right. Job, Keith. Graham?
19: I would say probably toughness. I think we're a really tough team. And first game, we lost to Davis County, and we bounced back and won every game by double digits. So it's just been a really great season.
10: So, Graham, what do you think? Who do you think's the best team you've played so far? Davis?
19: Davis County, for sure.
10: Davis is the best team you've played so far?
19: Yep.
10: Okay. Right. What was the score in that game? You remember?
19: I think it was 22-6.
10: 22-6?
19: Yeah.
10: Okay. Was that the only game you lost?
19: Yes.
10: Only game you lost?
19: Sir.
10: So what was your final record?
19: 7-1.
10: 7-1. And I tell you what, that's pretty stout. That is pretty stout, buddy. All right, let's see. Okay. This should wind it up right here. Finish this sentence. If Muhlenberg County wins this weekend, it'll be because we... And don't say scored more points. Just don't get that.
17: Because if we execute.
10: If we execute, bingo. Good job. That's what I'm looking for. Next.
13: It's because we all came together and declared that we won.
10: Right. Good job. Good one, man. Alexander?
17: Probably teamwork, because, I mean, everybody has a role. And if we do like really good at our role, we'll win for sure.
10: Everybody does their job. Right. Good job. Next, Ben.
20: Just working as a team and playing physical.
10: There you go. That's what you do. Next, Keith.
18: I think if we have that chemistry that we've had as a team, like all season, you know, just working together, no arguing on the field, just straight to work. We'll pull out with the win.
10: Pull for each other. Don't slap each other around talk each other down. Pull for each other.
18: Yes, sir.
10: You're a family. You're a band of brothers, all right? That's right?
18: Yes, sir.
10: All right. Yes, sir. Play for each other. There you go. Graham?
19: I think teamwork will help us win because we're all really close to each other. We're a tight squad, and I think we can just help each other get through this week and just play good on defense, play good on offense, do our roles. That'll help us win.
10: Sounds good. All right. Thank you guys for being with us this morning. Man, I've enjoyed it.
18: Thank you.
11: Hey, Mark, did you cover food?
10: I did.
11: Did you?
10: We did food.
11: I didn't hear that part.
10: Usually wait till last to do the food, but I thought we'll sneak that food in there, and then we'll wind up on some get down
11: some
10: stuff.
11: Some positive energy.
10: Some positive energy, yeah. All right, Slade Shimwell, Grayson Vincent, Xander Yates, Ben Gentry, Keith Noakes, and Graham Arbuckle. Muhlenberg County Middle School football team, GRVC champs, headed to the state playoffs. Man, thank you guys for being here. Sure enjoyed having you.
18: Yes, sir. Thank you.
10: Fantastic. All right, Jack, we're going to play a song, and then we'll get back to the Mustang Report right after this.

0: And we are back on the Mustang Report. This is Jack. We got Mr. Mustang over here. Had a good time with those football players this morning.
1: Yes, we did, Jack. I tell you what, those guys knocked it out of the park, man. They are eager. It's a good bunch of boys. They play hard. They listen to their coach. They get after it. They want to win, man. I tell you, and they will do what it takes to win.
0: Yep.
1: You know, a lot of people want to win.
0: Yeah.
1: But some of them are not. They don't want to, you know, do what it takes.
0: Right.
1: You know, because sometimes it's hard. You know, winning and to keep winning is hard.
0: Well, you know? I mean, you got to admit those boys took their own initiative. The coach didn't even know. They all wore their sweatshirts.
1: Yeah. Yeah.
0: You know, they did it on their own.
1: Took it upon themselves. Yes, sir. That's when you know you got a team, man. When you know when the older guys are coaching the younger guys.
0: Yep.
1: And telling them what is expected out of them. And you know, I love that, man. I love that. That's true team right there.
0: Yeah.
1: This team is connected, man.
0: It is connected. It is.
1: That is for sure.
0: You know what, Mark?
1: Yes, sir.
0: My therapist told me I needed to get a emotional support animal.
1: Oh, really?
0: Yeah. So I got a chicken.
1: Got a chicken?
0: Yeah. Came in a bucket with a side of mashed potatoes and a sweet tea. I feel better now.
1: I love that. You're my kind of guy, man. If you like some KFC, I love it. And you know, there's people on Facebook, Jack, that have the audacity to down KFC and say it stinks, it's terrible, it's awful. And man, that's the best chicken. Outside of my wife, it's the best chicken I've ever had, man.
0: You calling your wife a chicken?
1: Yeah, heck yeah. I tell you what, she's a good chicken fryer, man. She's got a lot of experience because she worked in a restaurant for about, I don't know,

0: about 10 or 15 years, I guess, something like that. Yeah, she can sling that hash, man. And she can make some fried chicken, that's for sure.
1: All right.
0: And some biscuits and all kinds of stuff.
1: That's here for Mrs. Mustang.
0: Yeah, no doubt about it. She's the best. That's for sure. That's what I think, anyway. Now,
1: that's all that matters.
0: There's a guy across the street that thinks his wife is the best, but I got news for him. You know, I'm just kidding. Kidding about that. Dodgers and Brewers. Man, Brewers. They were tacking on last night, Jack. And won that game 6-2. I don't know what Dean's going to do, man. Dean's going to have to. I tell you what. Let me see this. Let me get over here to Dean's brother. Just sent me something just a little bit ago. Chris Rowe. I want to get this. He says, I know the Dodgers are down 3-0, but as you know, Dave Roberts, the Dodger manager, was in a 3-0 hole in 2004 with Boston. He stole clutch bases and positioned himself to score runs to allow the Red Sox to stun the Yankees in the ALCS. That's his message from Game 4 and possibly beyond. Win one game at a time. Trying to encourage my big brother Dean. Ha ha. So Dean's kind of down, man. You know, if you know Dean and you see him out anywhere, you know, or you're in the bank today, you know, drop by and, you know, give him an encouraging word. Because I know how it is. I know how it is when your team, you know, looks like coming in, looks like, you know, the Dodgers may do it for the third time in a row. And then all of a sudden this happens, you know.
1: Yeah.
0: I tell you what, man, them Brewers are good.
1: Well, yeah, it's baseball. Good. It's a game. Anything can happen.
0: Anything can happen. You're right.
1: Anything at all can happen.
0: This series can turn on a dime, man.
1: Yep.
0: It sure can, you know. The only sure thing, Jack, is there's no sure things.
1: That's true.
0: Exactly.
1: Except death and taxes.
0: Death and taxes. Bingo. You got that. That's for sure. All right. Let's see. Let's get the scoring from last night. First pitch of the game, Jack. The very first pitch of the game, Jackson Churio lands it in the bleachers for 1-0 Brewer lead. First pitch. Man, Blake Snell, he's a 2-time Cy Young winner. So yeah, there's your example right there. No sure things, you know. You're only as good as your next pitch sometimes.
1: I bet you PBR is sponsoring the Brewers instead of Gatorade in the dugout. They got PBR.
0: Got PBR.
1: Yep.
0: Yeah.
1: I think that's what's happening.
0: I wouldn't be surprised. Wouldn't be surprised. Yes, sir. Bottom of the sixth. That was in the first. Bottom of the sixth. Will Smith doubled a deep left field. Shohei Ohtani winds up at third. Kyle Tucker and Teoscar Hernandez both scored, and the Dodgers are up 2-1. So it looked like the Dodgers are heading in the right direction.
1: WMTA Central City.
0: Thank you, sir. And in the top of the seventh, though, Jake Bowers, no relation, homers to right field. Christian Yelich scores, made it 3-2 Milwaukee. And let's see what. Yeah, that was a two-run homer. That's right. I lost my place there. Garrett Mitchell homered on the very next at bat. So back to back, made it 4-2 Dodgers. Let's stop there for just for a second. Got this to throw out at you here. Left-handed hitters with back-to-back homers off of the same left-handed pitcher in postseason history. Last night, NLCS Game 3, Jake Bowers and Garrett Mitchell. The only other two times this happened, Jack, was this year in the National League Wild Card Series. Kyle Schwarber and Bryce Harper go deep off of Dylan Lee. They're both left-handed batters, and they go deep off of Dylan Lee of, I believe, the Phillies. The only other time it happened, Jack, was in 1928 when Babe Ruth and Lou Gehrig, of all people, go deep off of Bill Sherdale. He was a left-handed pitcher with the – who did he see? That was in the World Series. I believe it was with the Cardinals, I believe. I think that's right. Let's see, 28. Could have been the Cubs. So I'm not for sure. I'll have to look at it. Anyway, Babe Ruth and Lou Gehrig go deep. So that's happened three times that two left-handed hitters go back-to-back off of a left-handed pitcher. It's happened three times in postseason history, 1928 and twice this year. So there you go.
1: All right. Almost 100 years apart.
0: Yeah. Yeah. 1928. So that, what, 98 years?
1: Yep.
0: Yeah. Let's see. Now, let's go up to the top of the eighth. A wild pitch. Christian Yelich strikes out swinging. And don't say who scored. That made it 5-2. Christian, yep, wild pitch. So anyway, somebody got wild pitched in. They didn't finish that up. On top of the ninth, Joey Ortiz singles to left field. Cooper Pratt scored, made it 6-2 in favor of the Brewers, and then they shut them down from there. So Brewers go up 3-0 over the Dodgers. And so they will play again tonight, I believe. Yep. Tonight at 7:00. And today's American League Championship Series has been moved up to 12 noon. It was going to be played later on, but there's some thunderstorms going to be in the area, in the Cleveland area. So they're in Cleveland. So that was moved up to noon today. So don't forget that. If you're a ALCS fan, you want to see Tampa Bay in Cleveland. At noon. So tune in at noon, and that will be, let's see what TV, it's going to be on TBS. It'll be TBS at 12 noon. And the game tonight, like last night's game, let's see, last night's game was, what was that on? I think it was on FS1. Now, I'm not for sure if that's going to be on FS1, don't say. Let's see. Okay. I believe it's on FS1. I believe that's right. Okay. So just check your local listings. Anyway.
1: Google it.
0: Yeah, Google it. That's right. Yes, sir. Okay. Now then, we've got a little bit of UK news here. And Cats are going to take on Arkansas Little Rock. I think they go by Little Rock now. And that is tomorrow night, 6:00. People kind of forgetting about basketball, Jack, now the football team's doing so good.
1: Yep.
0: So,
1: anyway. Yeah, 25th, IU takes on Western in Evansville.
0: On the 25th?
1: Yep.
0: That's next Friday?
1: Week from Friday, I think.
0: Week from Friday?
1: Week from
0: this coming Friday.
1: Yeah, or Saturday one of the two.
0: Yeah, okay.
1: But yeah, you know, it's like,
0: yeah, a little local flavor.
1: I didn't even think about when IU played Butler. I would have watched it. I didn't think about it until after it was over with.
0: Yeah,
1: I mean, it's exhibition games, but still,
0: yeah,
1: you know, yeah. I want to see what team's going to kind of look like this year.
0: Uh huh. Yeah. Yeah, I don't blame you a bit. That's kind of interested in seeing how the Cats are going to look. Ken Pom doesn't do them any favors, I don't guess. Maybe they are doing them a favor. They rank them out of the top 25. They rank 26th. So anyway, a lot of teams ahead of them. There's a ladder to climb.
1: Yeah.
0: You know. So we'll see. A little more UK news here. Former UK guard Otega Owe, he ruptured his Achilles tendon.
1: I saw that
0: in the game last night. So yeah, that's not good. Jeff sent me that. Thank you, Jeff. Appreciate that. Says, tough news for former Kentucky Wildcat Otega Owe. Oklahoma City Thunder announced that Owe underwent successful procedure today to repair a ruptured right Achilles tendon. And let's see, Owe sustained the injury during the Thunder's preseason game on Tuesday. He will miss the remainder of the season.
1: That's
0: tough.
1: You know, your rookie season and exhibition game, you get hurt, and then you miss your entire rookie season.
0: That's terrible, man. I hate that. I really hate to hear that. Okay. I was going to read that, but we'll wait on that. Okay. Let's get a little something else here. See what else we got. I believe. Oh wait, I had that here. I gotta wait. I gotta get.
1: I tell you one thing about Kentucky football. Kentucky football fans are starting to believe. And that
0: I think
1: just,
0: they are.
1: That just shows you, you know, Kurt Cignetti,
0: yeah,
1: Bob Chesney, mm-hmm, Will Stein. That just shows you that, you know, these guys know what they're doing. You get the right head coach, they can use the portal, they can use recruiting. You know, there's, you don't have a 5-year turnaround now with a coach. Exactly. Coach doesn't get that much time.
0: Jack, anymore. You know this as well as anybody. How many 5-star players has Indiana ever got? How many 5-star players has Kentucky ever got? Those two programs don't get 5 stars.
1: They don't get 5 stars, but now they do.
0: But now they do.
1: Now they do.
0: Yeah.
1: You got 5-star, 4-star players wanting to come.
0: I heard of a guy the other day. He's ranked very high. He's from the state. He has canceled a couple of visits after he visited Kentucky for the LSU game.
1: Mm-hmm.
0: He's canceled a couple of visits. So
1: he committed.
0: He did commit.
1: He even ran on the field with all the fans.
0: Is that right?
1: Yeah.
0: Wow, I didn't realize that.
1: I think I might have sent you a TikTok on it.
0: Okay.
1: Kalen something or other.
0: Yeah, yeah. Is he from the Louisville area?
1: I think so.
0: Maybe he is.
1: Yeah.
0: Oh, he's a Cal. He's a Cal guy.
1: Yeah.
0: Christian Academy of Louisville.
1: Yeah.
0: Yes, sir. Yes, sir. Yeah. All right.
1: Yeah, that LSU game got Tucky a couple of recruits.
0: It did.
1: Yeah, got him, and then got another one from Kentucky.
0: Mm-hmm.
1: He's like in the top 10.
0: Yeah.
1: You know, in the recruiting class.
0: Is he a Boyle County guy?
1: Maybe.
0: Is he Boyle County?
1: He's a 20. He'll be a 2028.
0: Is it Seneca Driver?
1: Maybe.
0: Or is he in with Louisville? Could be Seneca Driver.
1: Could be.
0: Yeah.
1: But I know
0: he's
1: like,
0: a good guy.
1: He's in the top. He's in the top 10 in the 2028 class.
0: All right. 2028 class.
1: Mm-hmm. And okay. He is verbally committed to
0: he's
1: Kentucky.
0: Verbally. Oh, good deal. Top 10.
1: Ooh.
0: That's good.
1: So, I mean, you know, these football programs, you know, from non-traditional football schools like IU and Kentucky.
0: Yeah.
1: Because it takes a coach.
0: It does.
1: I said from the beginning, you're going to find out if Dan Lanning is a good coach or if it was Will Stein that made Oregon so dominant.
0: You know, I kind of tend to lean that last to the latter.
1: Yep.
0: Yeah.
1: And, you know, I've said that all along.
0: Yeah.
1: We'll see what Will Stein can do. Yeah, right. It's his first head coaching, but he's doing a good job so far.
0: So far, so good. I wouldn't want to slap Dan Lanning because he's forgot more football than I know. But you know, he's a solid coach. But
1: he is.
0: You know, when you got a guy like Will Stein, it's directing your offense.
1: Your coordinators make a big difference.
0: It does.
1: Kurt Cignetti says that all the time.
0: You know,
1: he's able to hold on. He's able to pay his offense coordinator and defense coordinator.
0: Yeah,
1: and he keeps them.
0: Keeps them. That's key. That's key, man.
1: That's in that continuity.
0: Yeah.
1: You know, one of them eventually, when Cignetti retires, one of them will take over.
0: Yeah, I bet you're right. How old is Cignetti?
1: 66.
0: 66? I think. Pretty close to my age, yeah. Yeah, pretty close. Well, I'll tell you what, he's getting toward the end of his career.
1: Yeah.
0: I'd say maybe, what, 2-3 more years, 4 at the most? Probably coach till he's 70.
1: I think he's got 5 years left on his contract.
0: 5 years? Okay, he may go to...
1: He might go 70, 71.
0: 70, 71, yeah, okay.
1: So instead of that scowl with the dark hair on the sideline, you know, maybe by then he'll have white hair.
0: Scowl with the white hair.
1: Yeah, scowl with the white hair there.
0: Yeah. All right, let's get back to a little bit of basketball here. Like I said, the Cats will host Arkansas Little Rock. You won't be able to see that on regular TV unless you have ESPN Plus. If you got the Plus, you can get it, or you can get it on your whatever device where you got the ESPN app on your phone or on your iPad or smart TV. You can watch it on the ESPN app.
1: Yep.
0: And so you can get it there, or YouTube. You can watch it on YouTube, which is probably where I'll watch it. Says here, Mark Pope on new assistant Alfred Aboya. He's one of the best people in the business, Pope says. Well, says Mark Pope didn't know there would be any new staff developments at UK Media Day back on September 28th, but by SEC tip-off 27 on October 14th, the perfect opportunity had fallen into his lap. He was ready to make a quick hire and ensuing announcement. Alfred Aboya, a former UCLA standout and head coach of the NBA Academy Africa and the Cameroon national men's basketball team will be the final assistant on Pope's bench, joining Mo Williams, Cody Figger, Mikhail McLean, and Mark Fox. KSR reported the news over the weekend, followed by the official release by UK Athletics on Tuesday. Pope took the stage in Birmingham and didn't take long for a question on Aboya's hire to come his way. Coach Aboya is a tremendous addition to the staff, he said. He's currently the head coach of the Cameroon national team, and he's been the head coach of the NBA Academy in Senegal. His contacts throughout Africa and Europe with African players are extraordinary. He is one of the all-time winningest players at UCLA, went to three straight Final Fours, and that's saying a lot at UCLA because they've got more Final Fours than anybody, 21. I think them and Carolina are tied.
1: Something like that, yeah.
0: Yeah. More importantly than all that, he's one of the best people in the business. So that's always key right there. The NBA Academy Africa was shut down by the league on October 1st with a new global development program opening in its place in Abu Dhabi, opening the door for Aboya to make a swift move to Lexington. Pope said his interest in the former Bruin isn't new, dating back to the summer. He came in with rave reviews. His coaching free agency didn't last long, officially starting at Kentucky less than 2 weeks later. So good hire there by Mark Pope, it sounds like. And hopefully he'll fit in with the other coaches on the staff. Hopefully he fits like a glove.
1: You said Abu Dhabi?
0: Abu Dhabi. You know, my buddy, my good dear departed friend Herschel Knight used that term from time to time. He'd be at the restaurant there at Beachmont, Buggy Shed, you know, and he'd be done with breakfast and we'd be sitting around talking, and Herschel would stand up and stretch real big and he'd say, "Well, boys, I'm going to Abu Dhabi. See a man about a horse." Every morning, Jack, every morning.
1: You know, Mark, in Saudi Arabia, they don't watch the Flintstones.
0: They don't?
1: No.
0: What do they watch?
1: But Abu Dhabi do.
0: But Abu Dhabi do. Give you a ding on that one.
1: That was corny.
0: It's a dad joke, wasn't it?
1: It was a dad joke.
0: A dad joke, yeah.
1: Yeah, I'm a dad. She's 29. Love my baby girl.
0: There you go. Let's see. Steve Melton says, oh, this is back for the baseball. Says, play of the game was when a right fielder hustled and kept the game at 2-1. I think you're probably right. I didn't see that part because I missed about the first three innings of it. Then I got to watch the rest of it. So anyway, my wife kind of takes precedence. She's got a show on Wednesday nights that she wants to watch. And so, you know.
1: She watches it. She gets that remote.
0: She absolutely does. She's got her own remote. You know, I got mine. She's got hers. And so, yeah. And she ain't watching no baseball, that's for sure. You know, now she will sit from time to time if there ain't nothing else on and she wants to watch or she don't have anything recorded. She'll sit and watch a game with me. She watched probably most of the White Sox series, both of them with Houston and Cleveland. She didn't watch them all, but you know, not all the games, but most of them for sure. Yeah. And I appreciate that. I really do. Hey, Jack, let's get some on this day in baseball history. We'll wind it up on that.
1: Okie dokie.
0: I should have already had that up here, but I didn't. So, anyway, I'll get that just right away.
1: Well, here I can try to think of another dad joke if you need it.
0: Okay. I'm going to have to get into the history here because I've... that's... Okay. Coming up. Well, I thought it was coming up. I don't know. This thing just won't do right. Here it is. Got it. It was down the list a little bit. Today's the 15th, right, Jack?
1: Yep, sure is.
0: Okay.
1: Thursday the 15th. 74 degrees.
0: There you go. 1917 on this very day. Speaking of the White Sox, on this day in 1917, the White Sox win the World Series in six games when they beat the Giants at the Polo Grounds, 4-2. When the New York infielders leave home plate uncovered in the fourth inning, Eddie Collins scurries home. He's a Hall of Famer, man. Scoring the eventual winning run as the Giants third baseman Heinie Zimmerman chases him with the ball toward the plate. And he's not going to outrun Eddie Collins because Eddie Collins is one of the fastest guys around. And just a fantastic player he was. He don't get near the credit that he deserves, I'll tell you that. One of the great second basemen of all time. Let's see, also in 1917, a letter signed by 24 World Series champion Chicago White Sox members and manager Pance Rowland contains complaints about not receiving their full share after beating the New York Giants. The written request, discovered as a tattered document more than 40 years later among boxes stored at the Hall of Fame Library, may explain the Black Sox's motivation for fixing the Fall Classic 2 years later. Charles A. Comiskey and a lot of his players, people that didn't like him, called him Fat Commie. That's what they call it. He was a big guy. He was big. And, he was pretty stingy. He was pretty stingy with his money. They didn't get their World Series share, or they didn't get all they were promised.
1: Right.
0: You know, of the share of the, you know.
1: The purse.
0: The purse, yeah. So, yeah, that could explain a lot,
1: yep. You know,
0: right there. So, all right, 1923, at the Polo Grounds, again, the visiting Yankees score 5 runs in the 8th inning, beating the Giants in Game 6 of the Fall Classic 6-4. The victory over the crosstown rivals gives the franchise its first world championship, 1923. And let's see. The Yankees were playing, that was the very first year for the old Yankee Stadium. So 22 was the last time the Yankees were the home team at the Polo Grounds. And so they left there and went to the brand new Yankee Stadium in 1923. Okay, let's see. 1946, on this very day, in Game 7 of the World Series, the Cardinals beat the Red Sox 4-3 when old country Eno Slaughter streaked home from first base on a long single to the left center gap by Harry Walker, who stayed at first to avoid making the last out before the run crossed the plate. The play surprised everyone, including cutoff man shortstop Johnny Pesky, who, as legend has it, hesitated. He did, because it's on film, old film. You can see it. He hesitated before throwing the ball home, and so the mad dash by Eno's Country Slaughter, and that wins the game for the St. Louis Cardinals in the 1946 World Series. Let's go up to 1964. We'll just backwards those numbers. The Cardinals defeat the Yankees in Game 7 at Sportsman's Park, 7-5. To capture their 7th Fall Classic, becoming the first team with a losing record, 39-40, at the All-Star break, to be World Series champs. Bob Gibson, who struck out a record 31 batters in 27 innings across 3 starts, will be named the World Series Most Valuable Player. All right. Let's see. Also on this very day, in a losing cause, in his final postseason game, Mickey Mantle, it's a 3-run homer to the opposite field off right-hander Bob Gibson. His third dinger of the series in a 7-5 loss to the Redbirds in the Fall Classic finale at Sportsman's Park. The round-tripper ends Mick's World Series record. Extends the Mick's World Series record to 18. And nobody has touched that since. 18 World Series home runs. Next closest is Babe Ruth, and he has 15.
1: He ain't going to catch up.
0: Yeah.
1: He's not going to catch up. Sorry.
0: He's not going to catch up. No. That's for sure.
1: No.
0: Let's see. All right. 1970. Let's go up to 1970. Let's go to 69. There's a couple of them here in 69. That was a wild series. Yeah. Mets won it 4-1, and it was a total surprise to the Orioles. I think they came in taking the Mets for granted. Because the Orioles were heavily favored. They had a great team, man. Mm-hmm. They had a fantastic team. And they I just believe they took the Mets for granted, and the Mets took it to them. No slight to the Mets. I mean, they flat took it to them now. They did. But here's this. 1969, on this very day, Earl Weaver, during the third inning of Game 4 of the Fall Classic, will become the first manager thrown out of a World Series game since 1935, when the Cubs skipper Charlie Grimm is ejected for bench jockeying. The Earl of Baltimore, who umpire Shag Crawford had previously warned, is quickly ejected after protesting a strike call from the bench. That'll get you about every time, man. Can't argue balls and strikes. Also in 1969, in Game 4 of the Fall Classic at Shea Stadium, Tom Seaver and the Mets beat the Orioles in 10 innings, 2-1. The game features Ron Swoboda's run-saving ninth-inning diving grab of Brooks Robinson's line drive with two on and a controversial play in the 10th when J.C. Martin unquestionably gets in the way of Pete Rickert's throw without the umpire calling interference on the base runner. I remember that. J.C. Martin was definitely in the way, so should have called interference on him. 1970, on this very day, Brooks Robinson captures World Series Most Valuable Player Award after batting .429 as he goes 9-for-21 and driving in 6 runs during the 5-game set against Cincinnati. The Orioles third baseman becomes the first player to be named MVP of the Fall Classic, an All-Star Game, and his league. All-Star Game MVP was in 66, and the league MVP was in 64. Yeah, so there you go. Okay, let's go up a little bit more. 1982, on this very day.
1: I was alive then.
0: You was alive then?
1: I was yeah. 11.
0: You was 11?
1: I was 11.
0: You was 11. I was, how old was I? 24. I was 24. Because my son was just born. In fact, he was just born a few days before this happened.
1: Mm-hmm.
0: He was born on the 2nd, October 2nd. Yeah. 1982, Willie McGee becomes the third rookie to hit 2 home runs in the same World Series game, going deep off Brewers starter Pete Vukovich in the 5th and the 7th innings in Game 3 of the Fall Classic. The Cardinals center fielder joins Charlie Keller in 1939 and Tony Kubek in 1957, each accomplishing the feat in the third game of their respective Fall Classics. All right, let's get one more, Jack.
1: All righty.
0: One more. Since the Devil Rays are... let's don't do that. That's not anything important, to tell you the truth.
1: They have a sellout crowd?
0: Yeah. Yeah, well, they didn't even start it yet. They didn't start until 98. I tell you what, we will talk about the Devil Rays before they even became the Devil Rays. 1997, on this very day, the owners, after voting during an afternoon conference call, put the Devil Rays in the American League East Division, moving the Tigers to the AL Central to make room for the expansion team. The decision follows 9 months of futile realignment efforts. After the expansion Diamondbacks become a National League franchise in January. So they had to do some finagling there, and the Tigers probably didn't want to be in the Central, but you know, it fits because they're rivals with Cleveland, mm-hmm. with Chicago, with at the time Milwaukee, you know, all those teams across there, you know, in the Central. And yeah, so made sense.
1: Yeah.
0: It made sense. It sure did.
1: Catch that tiger by the toe.
0: That's right. Jack, we want to thank the Muhlenberg County Middle School football team, the 8th graders, for coming and being with us this morning. What a nice group of guys.
1: They're going to go far.
0: They are. They are. I tell you what, we've really enjoyed having those guys. They're very talkative. But we wish them all the best as they go to the state playoffs.
1: Yep.
0: Yes, sir. I believe they're going to do a fantastic job up there. I believe they're going to get a win or two.
1: They're going to do great.
0: They are. Yes, they are. All right, that's all for the Mustang Report this morning. Hey, tune in the morning. We have Sid Rose with us and also Jackson Moore. We'll be talking some college football with also some baseball and all kinds of stuff we'll be talking about.
1: Getting our picks in.
0: getting our picks in. We'll be doing our picks and all that. So tune in the morning for that. But right now, that's all for the Mustang Report. Thanks for tuning in. We sure do appreciate it. As always, don't forget to give the good Lord above all the thanks that he deserves for all that he does for you. Be kind to one another out there. Enjoy this day. This is the old left-hander, rounding third, heading for home, and we'll see you tomorrow.
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2: Some dense fog early this morning, then clouds, a little sun, scattered showers, and a few storms still possible. Breezy, very warm, and very humid. Highs in the upper 80s. Clouds increase tonight with scattered showers, breezy and cooler. Lows in the mid-50s. From Eyewitness News, I'm meteorologist Stacy May.
3: It's currently 74 degrees. It is awful humid out there, so be prepared for that when you step outside. This is the Gen X Takeover by Jack, and I just want to say a few things real quick. Tomorrow at Greenville Tourism, they'll have a candle bar party. So you can contact Greenville Tourism for all that. And this Saturday is the International Festival downtown Central City from 3 to 6. And at 6 o'clock is the first Jeep Fall Brawl they're having at Luray Park. And that starts at 6 p.m. And there'll be food trucks. There'll be food everywhere downtown Central City this Saturday. So come out and have a good time. This is Gen X Takeover by Jack on all the hits. 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
4: Some dense fog early this morning, then clouds, a little sun, scattered showers, and a few storms still possible. Breezy, very warm, and very humid. Highs in the upper 80s. Clouds increase tonight with scattered showers, breezy and cooler. Lows in the mid-50s. From Eyewitness News, I'm meteorologist Stacy May.
5: It's 75 degrees here at the studio. This Thursday is turning out to be a pretty decent day. It is going to get chillier this weekend. We have the International Festival going on downtown Central City at 3 o'clock until 6. At 6 o'clock, the Jeep Fall Crawl goes on at Luray Park in Central City. Tomorrow night, or tomorrow afternoon, at Greenville Tourism, they will be having a candle bar party. So check that out. And also, if you want to get to know a candidate, Charles Booker, candidate for United States Senate, will be in Central City from 4 to 5:30 at Democrat headquarters on Saturday. 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
2: Yeah, this is Generation Takeover with Jack. It's 75 degrees. I'm living with some scorpions, Pink Floyd, and Europe in the hour. Stick around for Scott from 9 to 10. This has been the Gen X Takeover by Jack on all the hit Star 107.3, and I will see you in the morning.

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Happy Thursday. Today is National Grouch Day and National Lemon Bar Day. And if you know you're kind of in a grouchy mood, for me anyway, go get a lemon bar, take a couple of bites, and all that grouchiness will slowly disappear. It's Everlast, What It's Like on Star 107.3.

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0: 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I'm Scott Evans. McDonald's is bringing back the Happy Meal Boo Buckets on Tuesday. And this year, they're inspired by Disney villains. There's going to be Scar from The Lion King, Cruella de Vil from 101 Dalmatians, Purple Ursula from The Little Mermaid, Maleficent from Sleeping Beauty, and Jafar from Aladdin. So this year, it's not just the ghost on them. It's actual Disney characters. I don't know how I feel about that. I kind of like the classic look.
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0: 107.3. I'm Scott Evans. Coming up on October 17th from 8 a.m. to 2 p.m., it is the Muhlenberg County Ag Center community cleanup for District 3 and District 4. All the metal cells from there will go to benefit the Humane Society. 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No tires, no paint. Other than that, just come get rid of your junk. 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

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I'm Scott Evans. Take a look at celebrity birthdays today. Paul Walter Hauser is 40. You know him from Stingray on Cobra Kai. Keisha Cole is 45. Genuine is 56 today. Paige Davis, remember the HGTV show Trading Spaces? She is 57. And Emerald is 67. If it's your birthday today, have a happy birthday.

0: All the hits, Star 107.3. I'm Scott Evans, and TSA is reminding Halloween travelers, don't bring your props with you. You can wear your costumes within reason. No masks, of course, and you can't be wearing anything with metal. They say also avoid full face makeup because you may have to wash it off to get through the TSA checkpoint. Also, don't bring any weapon-like accessories like prop knives, swords, pitchforks, brooms, and even lightsabers. They are not allowed in carry-ons. You probably have to check those in your bag and probably let them know as well so they don't have any surprises when it's going through the scanner. Candy of all sizes, though, is allowed, but it's good practice to remove any large hauls of candy from a carry-on and place it in the bin separately. So good luck traveling through the airports this Halloween season.
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all the hits. Star 107.3, chance of showers and thunderstorms today. Otherwise, sunny and 90. It's almost like summer still. Tonight, slight chance of showers and thunderstorms. Low is 657. Tomorrow's chance of showers in the morning. Otherwise, cloudy, high of 63. It's going to get down to 36 Saturday night. So I may have to break down and turn on my furnace, but I'm going to try not to.

0: Scott Evans, Jeep Fall Brawl Cruisin' happening this Saturday night, 6 p.m. Luray Park. There'll be music there, food trucks. There's no registration required. It's all sponsored by the Muhlenberg County Jeep Club. If you want more details, go to the Central City Tourism Commission page or our Facebook page, All the Hits, Star 107.3.
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Every

Scott Evans with today's Scott Side. You know, good things can happen quickly, slowly, or completely out of nowhere. That's why hope matters, because you never really know what tomorrow has been quietly working for you. So if you're having a bad day, just smile and keep on moving, because you never know what's right around the corner.

0: All the hints. Star 107.3. I'm Scott Evans. There was a survey about the most stressful things about driving. And the top five, I got to agree with. Number five, hitting a pothole. I think that may be just a little bit higher. Number four, tailgaters. They absolutely drive me nuts. Number three, driving in the rain. That one doesn't bother me as much. Number two, driving in an unknown area. I look at that as an adventure, so no stress there. Number one, I think this gives everybody stress. Driving in the snow.
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I'm Scott Evans. Chance of showers and thunderstorms today. Otherwise sunny at 90. Tonight, slight chance of rain before 7. Partly cloudy, otherwise low of 57. And tomorrow, slight chance of showers and thunderstorms in the morning, high of 63. It's going to be cold this weekend. Saturday night, low of 36. So bundle up. It's Bruce Springsteen's Secret Garden on Star 107.3.

0: 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I'm Scott Evans, the Grayson Walt Memorial Benefit coming up on Sunday in Graham, Kentucky at the Hog Valley Bike Rally. 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

0: 3, I'm Scott Evans. If you go down to Nashville and you think you see Alan Jackson walking around, well, no, you didn't. There is a few videos going around claiming that Alan Jackson was spotted walking around downtown Nashville. It's not him. He looks strikingly similar, though. So fans keep getting fooled. And I'm looking at the video right now, and he absolutely looks dead on Alan Jackson. I wonder if he can sing, though.
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All the hits, Star 107.3. Chance of showers and thunderstorms today, high of 90. Slight chance of showers tonight. Partly cloudy, otherwise low of 57. Tomorrow, mostly cloudy, slight chance of rain, high of 63. Here's Boyz II Men on Bended Knee on Star 107.3.

0: And Muhlenberg County residents, it is District 3 and District 4 cleanup day on October 17th from 8 a.m. till 2 p.m. at the Muhlenberg County Agricultural Center. 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

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I'm Scott Evans. It is time for the 2 o'clock dad joke. You can send me yours, Scott, at scottevansradio.com. Owen sent this one to me. Why did the computer go to bed? It needed to crash. It is never a good day when your computer crashes. Stone Temple Pilots now, Interstate Love Song on Star 107.3.

0: All the hits, Star 107.3. I'm Scott Evans. So how much does a baseball stadium sell as far as hot dogs in a season? Well, Fenway Park, they serve 12,000 hot dogs, 2,500 sausages, and 2,000 pizza slices at every single home game. And the ballpark's rooftop garden produces about 5,000 to 7,000 pounds of organically produced produce annually, which is kind of crazy, accounting for 20% of the produce that's served at the stadium. So you go there and you get some veggies on your dog. Most likely, it was actually grown at the stadium. How crazy is that?
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I'm Scott Evans. Chance of thunderstorms today, otherwise sunny and 90. Tonight, slight chance of showers, low of 57. Tomorrow, slight chance of showers in the morning, otherwise mostly cloudy, high of 63. It's going to be cold over the weekend, though. Saturday night, low of 36. Here's Roxette, Spending My Time on Star 107.3. What's the time?

0: feet below the top. A policeman was able to climb down the unstable terrain full of loose dirt, tangled ivy, and reached the dog, and then stayed with him for hours while the rescue crews worked on a plan. The Washington State Animal Response Team brought in specialized equipment, and then the rescuers used a rope system anchored to a pickup truck to carefully lift Otto to safety. So thanks to the officer for spotting him and, you know, staying with him, keeping him calm, and giving us our smile and good news for today.
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0: It's Thursday. My beautiful bride is here at my side. Hello, Heidi. How's it going over
1: there? Hello, John. Good. How are you doing?
0: I'm good. I'm excited.

0: did because we're going to talk today. We've got a Dear John letter that we're going to talk about. And I'm going to talk today about parking spaces. So I think my wife and I have a completely different system than this husband and wife. They're having a little bit of an issue about parking spaces.
1: All right.
0: We're going to chat about that. You can chime in with your advice. And I'll give you a brief summary of what happened. The husband was waiting for a certain parking space. And the wife was going, just go drive around. And he was waiting because that's the one he wanted. And he waited like 5 minutes.
1: We can talk about it later.
0: Anyway, you can chime in. Do you have advice? I bet you.

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0: Now with today's reason to party, here's my beautiful bride, Heidi Small.
1: Today is I Love Lucy Day.
0: Oh, I love Lucy.
1: Our daughter is a huge fan
0: I think
1: of
0: that's
1: Lucille
0: cool,
1: Ball.
0: By the way. Yeah.
1: And I found a drink called the Lucy.
0: Nice.
1: It has cognac, which I love. Cognac is my
0: favorite. Have I ever had that?
1: Favorite. You would not like it.
0: Okay. It sounds good.
1: It's my favorite. Simple syrup, vanilla syrup, milk, heavy cream, and nutmeg. I would try. And I think you would like this particular drink as well because it's
0: sweet. I'll take a sip of yours. Don't make me my own.
1: Okay.
0: Otherwise, you might have to drink two drinks, Heidi.
1: Oh, I couldn't imagine.
0: She's going to make six of them now, just in case we have company. You know, you have these ready to go. All right. I've got a link to that drink. It's in the show notes for today at johnandheidishow.com.
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0: Now, surveys and studies and such, working from home may be great for your commute time, but for your step count, not so much. A new study of hybrid workers found that remote work days meant about 44 extra minutes of sitting on their tush and nearly an hour less physical activity overall. Researchers had participants wear thigh-mounted sensors for a week, comparing their office days and their remote days. The biggest changes observed were less standing, less walking, and less cycling. And how much cycling is there at most jobs? I don't know. Maybe commute time.
1: I don't know.
0: Anyway, with the time most replaced by sitting. Remote workers also spent about 14 minutes extra in bed because they didn't have to get up as early.
1: Right.
0: All of this does not mean remote work is bad for your health, but it does suggest that hybrid workers might want to add a little extra movement into their days if they're working from home. So just schedule that, plan that. Put it on your calendar, like go for a walk or whatever it is that you want to do. Surveys and studies and such on the

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0: Now, big screen, little screen, in Digger, Tom Cruise plays a powerful oil tycoon who is bracing for an ecological disaster of epic proportions. But nothing could have prepared him for the actual catastrophe that unfolded at the box office. The opening weekend was one of the worst opening weekends ever, and it so far has not turned around. This is now on track to not just be the biggest bomb of 2026, which it already is, but they say this movie, Digger, could be the biggest bomb movie of all time.
1: Whoa.
0: Because they had a budget of $180 million. You know how much it raked in its first week? $8 million.
1: Yikes.
0: $180 million project made $8 million. I'm not good with numbers, but those numbers are not good.
1: No.
0: And Paramount Pictures has officially cast Bradley Cooper as Field Commander Duke in the upcoming G.I. Joe film reboot. So I think he'll do a really good job on it.
1: I haven't heard that name before.
0: Bradley Cooper, yeah. G.I. Joe.

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0: Heidi, did you know that ladybirds are helpful garden visitors? A single ladybird can eat thousands of aphids during its lifetime, making a ladybird a natural ally for gardeners.
1: A ladybird?
0: Yeah, ladybird. It's not a male bird. It's ladybird.
1: I don't know if I've ever heard of a ladybird.
0: I don't know what it is. You know what I think of when I hear ladybird? Johnson, Lady Bird Johnson, because I'm old. That's what I think of. That, by the way, was the first lady back in the 60s. So it's before I was even
1: before
0: alive.
1: Before you were born.
0: All right. We don't know everything, but now we know this.
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0: Time now for the joke of the day with my beautiful bride, Heidi Small. What do you got for me over there, Heidi? You got something good?
1: I do. My grandfather has the heart of a lion and a lifetime ban from the zoo.
0: That was pretty good. I like that. That's good.
1: And before the invention of the wheel, everything was a drag.
0: You got two good ones.
1: They were good too.
0: They're both very good. Yeah. Totally redeemed yourself on that segment. All right. So that is the joke of the day on the John.

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2: Time now for the scoop of the day. Mexico's newest and tiniest National Guard recruit is Commando, a 13-month-old Chihuahua weighing just 15 pounds, standing 8 inches tall, but he's training for search and rescue work alongside the force's much bigger dogs. 15 pounds sounds a lot heavier than I would have expected for this tiny little
3: Chihuahua,
2: dog.
3: For a Chihuahua, yeah.
2: I wonder if that's correct. Is it? There's no way. Anyway, complete with tactical vest and helmet and goggles and a tiny camera, little Chihuahua by the name of Commando can tackle stairs and obstacles like a seasoned pro. Adopted 6 months ago after his elderly owners could no longer care for him, Commando attends school events and civic ceremonies. Officials say Commando's challenging some stereotypes about working dogs because in the past they were all bigger dogs. So they're like, no, we can have little dogs do this too. The National Guard seems like a more approachable thing with this little guy. He is one of 350 canine members. And yes, I have a link to this adorable little fella in the show notes for today at johnandheidishow.com. Hey, it's a video. I clicked the link and it started playing. So you can check it out. Anyway, and maybe you don't do it while you're, you know, in the middle of something important.
1: Yeah.
2: How about this? There's actually a medical line between normal midnight urination and one that's officially noctura. Waking up once a night to use the bathroom is common, especially as we get older. But if you're doing this two or three times a night, doctors say, hey, you might want to chat with us about that. More than half of adults over the age of 60 experience this, by the way, and it's typically linked to something that's not going well. So this is the thing where if you're doing that more often, you might want to go, hey, can we check this and see what's happening? It's like the check engine light on your car.
1: All right.
2: It could be a signal of something very dangerous.
1: Yeah, take care of it.
2: There you go. Scoop of the day on the John and Heidi Show.

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1: It's time right now for Dear John Letters. I am so excited to see what Heidi has to say about this because I think that we have differing opinions on this whole thing too. So here we go. Dear John, I have a question about parking spots. My husband believes that if you see somebody pulling out of a parking space, you should wait for that space. I think it's ridiculous. Yesterday at the grocery store, we saw somebody loading the groceries into their car. My husband stopped about 30 feet back and waited. There were three cars behind us. The person took forever. They loaded the groceries. Then they slowly returned the cart. Then they meandered back to the car. Yeah. And then they sat down and then they checked their phone, maybe did some emails or something. All I know is I told my husband, just move. And he goes, they're leaving. And I said, they've been leaving for 3 minutes. Finally, they backed out. My husband pulled into the spot. Then he looked at me and said, see, wasn't that worth waiting for? I don't know if I'm married to a patient man or an idiot. What do you think? Signed, I'd circle the block. All right, Heidi, I can't wait to see what you have to say about all of this.
2: Yeah, I don't sit behind somebody's car and wait.
1: Me either.
2: I don't do that.
1: See, I would never.
2: It drives me insane.
1: See, now I was thinking that we might disagree on this.
2: No.
1: But here's what I think he did wrong.
2: If I see their if they're in, the car started, their taillights are on, and they're coming out now, absolutely.
1: But if you follow somebody to their car.
2: Right.
1: Here's the other thing. I think I've been with Heidi when she's done this, when there is somebody waiting. She takes her time.
2: Oh, yeah.
1: She's like, don't you dare rush me. And that's why I'm pretty sure.
2: No, I will. If you're sitting behind my car trying to rush me out, I will sit down. I will send emails.
1: I moved in here. This is where I live now.
2: And I will turn my car on and leave the lights on just to drive them crazy so they think I'm going.
1: He's got, but okay, the brake lights are on. Okay, the backup lights are on. What are they doing?
2: No.
1: I'm sorry. It's going to be a minute. I'm watching The Wizard of Oz in here. You just
2: go
1: around.
2: We're here for the duration. You and I are closing this store down.
1: Well,
2: I'm not moving.
1: There was an episode. This is a little different situation. There was an episode of The Goldbergs where there were two guys trying to get the same parking spot. And that it was a whole episode about it.
2: I remember thinking,
1: who would do this? And then Heidi pointed at me. She goes, you would do
2: you
1: this.
2: Would.
1: I'm like, no, I wouldn't do that. She's like, I'm pretty sure you've done almost that same thing. I'm like, okay, maybe I would do some of that. But here's where I think your husband went wrong, and I will speak directly to him. Sir, I think that it's a good idea that you do this, but first and foremost, drop your wife off at the door. Just let her out of the vehicle so that way she's not
2: You do that to me all the time.
1: I know. I pull up to because I don't want to have these conversations because we'll pull up, I'll drop her off at the door. She can go in there, and then I can do my parking shenanigans on my own with no judgment. From the co-pilot seat.
2: So I wondered why I'm always getting dumped off at the
1: door. Oh, it's because I'm polite.
2: Yeah.
1: It's because I'm kind.
2: No, and I'm always like, I don't need to, I'm just going to have to stand in there and wait for you then.
1: No, just go do your thing. You know what you're doing. You go do your thing and then I'll come in when I feel like coming in. Or I'll just wait in the car. As a matter of fact, my favorite place to wait is in the car. Otherwise, what am I doing? I'm waiting somewhere in the store.
2: Yeah.
1: Because you'll be wandering around doing your thing. We were at a place that sells patio furniture and all kinds of stuff, and I found some really comfy patio furniture. I almost thought that was going to cost me $1,000 to wait there. Because I'm looking at this, I'm like, these are really comfy. Maybe I should get these. Then Heidi shows up, and I'm like, what do you think of these? She's like, where would we put that?
2: I don't know.
1: I should probably quit sitting here, though, because I've been here for a while. Took a nap one time in another store. I mean, that's why I'd rather just wait in the car. But I think if you see somebody that's like done loading their car and they're getting ready to leave, then I would wait. But if you followed this person to their vehicle and you just trolled behind them, I think that was just a little early. That's all. So circle the block or circle the parking lot or something. So when she's asking, I don't know if I'm married to a very patient man or an idiot. I think that he's patient if he's waiting. You know, was he waiting without grumbling? If he was, then that's good.
2: That's just it, yeah.
1: But that's where, I don't know. I think maybe he was just waiting too early. He should have maybe done that. Now, you can chime in because you might have a completely different perspective. Did you have anything else to say on this, Heidi?
2: Nope, I think I'm good.
1: You're good? Okay, if you would like to chime in, you can do that. Well, not here, not now, but here's where you can on our Facebook page. And I want to tell you something. Facebook stinks. They've made it so I can't post links anymore. Did you know that?
2: Mm-mm.
1: They tell you that? I haven't grumbled to you about this. Well, I've grumbled everywhere else, but apparently not here. So in the past, what I would do is I would put links where you could like click a link and go over to like the Dear John letter on our page. Can't do that anymore. They're like, nope, you've hit your links for the month. So I'm going to send a strongly worded letter to them. But that's why we do have it on our Facebook page. But we also have johnandheidishow.com. But if you'd like to chime in with a comment, that's at facebook.com/johnandheidishow.
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0: Time now for the movie quote of the day. You're going to get this one from 1995. What's in the box?

0: Fox.
1: Oh, Seven.
0: Yeah, Seven. Who said it?
1: Brad Pitt.
0: What was his name in the movie?
1: I can't remember.
0: Oh, you pretend to be a fan. David Mills, Heidi.
1: I would have never
0: fake fan,
1: remember
0: Heidi.
1: That. That was a great movie.
0: I remember the first time I watched that movie. It's
1: that was
0: such a
1: good movie.
0: It's pretty graphic, so it's not a thing you want to watch if you're squeamish or anything. But
1: If you're squeamish.
0: I missed an S. If you're squeamish or if you're queamish, either way.
1: It's a great movie.
0: Movie quote of the day on the John and Heidi Show.

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0: Time now for News to Me as we head to the News to Me news desk with Heidi Small.
1: Got another canceled program. This one I wish I had seen because I think I would have liked it.
0: Okay.
1: It's called Chicken Soup.
0: Oh.
1: And it was a comedy about a romance between a middle-aged Jewish man and a middle-aged Catholic woman. Hmm. It starred Jackie Mason.
0: Okay.
1: And I love Jackie Mason.
0: That sounds familiar. I think I have seen this.
1: I don't think I saw it. Chicken Soup benefited from airing right after Roseanne, and it ranked the number 10 show on TV from 1989 to 1990 seasons, and it pulled an average of 18.2 million viewers per episode. That wasn't quite enough for ABC, however. That year, Roseanne was the most watched show with 23.4 million viewers. Chicken Soup lost 20% of the Roseanne viewers. Mm. So ABC yanked it off the air after broadcasting just 8 episodes.
0: Aww.
1: Though ABC denied it, there was also speculation that the network just wanted to distance themselves from Mason. Aww. Because he had made some disparaging remarks against the New York City mayor candidate who later won.
0: Huh.
1: His name was David Dinkins.
0: Okay.
1: And Mason apparently wasn't a fan.
0: Not a fan. Okay. Good to know.
1: Yeah, that's news to me.
0: That is also news to me.

0: This is John and Heidi
1: on Star 107.3.
0: Fun fact for you, Heidi.
1: What's that, John?
0: In Antarctica, sunsets can be green. That'd be kind of cool.
1: Oh, that'd be cool to see.
0: Yeah. Fun fact for you, Heidi.
1: What's that, John?
0: Over the last 150 years, the average height of people in industrialized nations has increased about 4 inches. So we've gotten taller over the last 150 years. It's pretty wild.
1: Interesting.
0: Another fun fact for you, Heidi.
1: What's that, John?
0: In 1955, the richest woman in the world was Mrs. Hetty Green Wilkes. When she passed away, she left an estate of $95 million. Whoa. And it was in a will that was found in a tin box with 4 pieces of soap.
1: Oh.
0: So, like, found her will. It's in here with this soap. Wonder why that was all in that. And we'll do one final fun fact for you, Heidi.
1: What's that, John?
0: In the Middle Ages, chicken soup was considered an aphrodisiac.
1: Yeah.
0: So, does it do anything for you, Heidi?
1: Not even a little.
0: I was going to say, I'll get some soup if you're...
1: Well, we're having chicken soup for supper tonight.
0: Well, hello, baby. She's my wife, by the way. For anybody tuning in that didn't know that, that is probably sounded a little awkward. Several fun facts. Now you know. Thanks for listening to the John and Heidi Show.
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0: Time now for some weird news. For those who might be into it, in China, you can now pay somebody to scratch your back as a way to relax.
1: Okay.
0: So, yeah, for 32-year-old entrepreneur, we'll just say Zhang. I probably even got that wrong. He's opened two scratching salons in
1: okay.
0: China after seeing people online say they would happily pay somebody to scratch their back. Customers lie down while staff wearing special pointy plastic fingernails gently scratch their bodies. He says that he had to develop his own scratching techniques because there was no industry standard to copy. He charges, are you ready for this part? This is no laughing matter. $41 an hour, claims that the salon brings in roughly $15,000 a month.
1: Holy cow.
0: He launched in May. He's planning to open 100 additional locations. He's got two right now. He's making $15,000 a month with two. All they do is scratch your back.
1: I don't know that I would need my back scratched for an hour.
0: I don't think I'd want an hour, but I'm like, let me scratch right here. How much for 2 seconds? I just need, there's one little itch. Right,
1: spot I can't
0: right,
1: reach.
0: There we go. I'm good. Here's 58 cents. Thank you. Weird news on the John and Heidi.

0: 107.3. Do the work.
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